0: relief to these conditions.
1: Queensland's 10,000-litre water bomber arrived in Bundaberg this week ahead of bushfire season. An elderly Melbourne woman says her heart sank after realising she was on the phone to a scammer who took seconds to steal money from her bank account. Her son says his mother received a call on her landline yesterday from someone claiming to be from NBN to check her internet speed. She was instructed to type a code into a browser, but then felt something was off and called Telstra to check it was them.
2: Are you doing this in this area? And they said, no, it's a scam. Hang up. Then mum came back to these people on the home phone, and before she could say anything to them, she said her heart just dropped.
1: The scammer was able to fleece $10,000 from her account. Australian Christians are mobilising against proposed Tasmanian conversion laws they label extreme. Their concern is that the Greens' draft laws define conversion practices so broadly that a harmless query without consent would be a crime. Mike Southon from the Freedom for Faith think tank told Vision Radio it's a terrible law.
3: It doesn't matter if you went to your local pastor and said, tell me, what does the Bible say about gender and sexuality? The law would say that was still illegal. You don't have to have caused harm. Or when it comes to having a conversation with an under 18, if the conversation happened, it's a criminal offence. Whether it caused harm or not. The changes they've made really make this law extreme.
1: He's joined faith leaders who called on Tasmanian MPs to block the draft law from state parliament. Alex de Minaur has finally advanced to the second round of the US Open after a rain-delayed straight sets win. He says it was all about patience.
4: You just got to be ready to adapt. And today, I thought I handled the situation quite well. Started off well, and then after the break, I managed to kind of keep at it. And that's something that, you know, I'm happy with. And yeah, we can move on now.
1: Fellow Aussies James Duckworth and Kim Birrell are also on court this morning. That's the latest Vision National News. I'm Naomi Millam.
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Pie Valley. Grew up on that. In a little white church, way in the back, I saw the light. But regardless of how you grew up, regardless of what your background was, any time you can come to God, and God does not change. God is always there for us. Looking at Psalm 18, verse 2, I'd like to read it to you from the Passion Translation. Yahweh, you're the bedrock beneath my feet, my faith fortress, my wonderful deliverer, my God, my rock of rescue where none can reach me. You're the shield around me, the mighty power that saves me, and my high place. God is always there for us, always ready. As that verse from James in our life-giving words at the top of the hour said, draw near to God and he will draw near to you. He's waiting always for us to come to him. And he actually enables us to come to him so that people can see Jesus in spite of me.

0: of me.
1: Colton Dixon. He referred to Romans in that song. Romans chapter 3, verse 23. I'm reading from the New Living Translation. For everyone has sinned. We all fall short of God's glorious standard. And yet, as Nathan Tasker reminds us, we're never too far gone.

0: chest.
1: Hey everybody, it's Chad with the band Unspoken. You're listening to our song, Walk With Me. I'm excited to say that I celebrated 23 years of sobriety this year. And though my life does not look like it once did, I'm still desperate for Jesus. I'm still a mess. Yeah, I'm not who I once was, but I'm also not all I want to be. I'm just reminded so often that I need Jesus to walk with me. I need His grace, His love, His power, His presence in my life. Every moment. Jesus talks about this in John 15. He says, apart from me, you can do nothing. And though it's humbling, it's also reassuring that you're not alone. As you're struggling and you're maybe not all you want to be yet, that God loves you just the same. Man, we just need Jesus to walk with us with every step, in every moment, and with every breath. I need

JJ Heller, New Normal. It's interesting the changes that come throughout life, especially when you introduce children into your family. And each stage of the child's life is a changing season. And just as you think you've got the normal sorted out, it changes again. Life is full of changes and seasons, and learning how to love and hoping that becomes your new normal. And but, you know, the one thing that doesn't change is our need for God and God's constant presence with us. The Lord is my rock, my fortress, and my Saviour. My God is my rock in whom I find protection. He is my shield, the power that saves me, and my place of safety. And with him I am in better hands.

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Michael W. Smith with A Cry for Love from 1995. And the God who hears our cry for love knows us completely and accepts us as we are.

I really love that concept that while we're still here, God is not finished with us yet. 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

Jason Gray. Remind me you're here. God is always here. But as Jason Gray sings in that song, it's hard to trust him when we're lost in the wondering why. So we need to trade those questions for recognising his presence and remembering that he is the one who makes us strong. We're focusing on Psalm 18 verse 2 this morning. The Message puts it this way: I love you, God. You make me strong. God is bedrock under my feet, the castle in which I live, my rescuing knight. My God, the high crag where I run for dear life, hiding behind the boulders, safe in the granite hideout. And we know that this God, who is always there for us, always protecting us, will not let us go.

0: for King and Country, the proof of your love. And somebody who lived their life as the proof of God's love was Charlie Kirk.
1: Are you a Christian, by any chance?
2: Very, very much so.
1: Like, why is that exactly?
2: Oh, Jesus saved my life. I'm a sinner, gave my life to Christ, most important decision I ever made.
1: So you believe the Bible is real?
2: Yes, like, I believe the Bible is true and real.
3: Three brothers in a fire, willing to die for their faith. But you were with them in the fire, and they walked out the next day.
2: Christ called us to be salt and light. We as Christians should change the environment that we come in contact with. That's what salt and light do.
4: You know why I like him? Because he hasn't made the mistake of elevating politics over faith in Christ.

The hour is at hand in which we need to become biblically literate. 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Now is the time to become bold for our faith.

0: do you want to be remembered?
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0: Everything just goes away. 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
1: 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Most important thing is my faith in my life.
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9: In this bulletin, the PM criticised over climate spending and economists speculate another rate rise. With the details, I'm Naomi Millam. The Prime Minister has lashed out at critics of Australian-organised climate events next month. Anthony Albanese says the criticism over the fact only five leaders from outside the Pacific have so far confirmed their attendance is disrespectful to regional leaders. Shadow Energy Minister Dan Tehan says Mr Albanese's response is telling.
10: How is this value for money for the taxpayer? No wonder the PM got so crotchety yesterday when he was asked about it, because he knows the whole thing is a schmozzle.
9: The government has spent more than $20 million on the conference. Some analysts believe the Reserve Bank is likely to rise interest rates when it meets later this month. New data shows the pace of Australia's economic growth is slowing. AMP economist Shane Oliver says households should prepare for another two rate rises before the end of the year.
11: Before the numbers came out, the money market was saying about a 58% chance of a hike in interest rates in September. Now it's saying about a 73% chance. So it's basically firmed up the prospect. Now the money market's saying there might be another one after that.
9: There's also ongoing concern about high inflation. Brisbane is facing a critical shortage of job-creating employment land. A report commissioned by the Queensland Property Council found existing land supply is predicted to be exhausted within the next 5 years.

0: for being swayed to vote for any major party which doesn't have a biblical worldview. He was responding to speculation that One Nation is actively trying to woo the Christian vote. The former pastor gave this advice to Vision Radio.
1: Christians need to be wise when they go into these situations. No political party will offer you utopia. And if it does, the body count to get there might just be a bit higher than we should be willing to pay. You can't change people's minds unless their hearts have been changed. And I think Christians need to remember that. Politics will only take you so far. It can provide you some air cover, but it will not change people's hearts. Only Jesus can do that.
0: Mr. McAlpine believes Christians are fleeing the coalition because they no longer know what it stands for. And in the UK, a consumer group has created a fake listing on Booking.com for number 10 Downing Street, the Prime Minister's residence. Reporter Gavin Gray has more.
2: The watchdog's researchers were able to book a bogus stay at the iconic building as well as leave a fake review, noting that hanging out with the resident cat Larry was a highlight. The group says despite clear signs it was a fake, Booking.com did not remove the listing until 2 months after it was uploaded. A spokesperson for the travel company says this limited test is not a true reflection of the experience of millions of its listings.
0: In tennis, Aussie Kim Birrell has been knocked out of the second round of the US Open. Alex de Minaur won his rain-affected opening match in straight sets earlier this morning. And Aussie Isabella Nichols has had to withdraw from the final of the Fiji Surf Pro with a foot injury. That's the latest Vision National News. I'm Naomi Millam.
3: Here are some life-giving words for you. I am the Lord who created you. From the time you were born, I have helped you. Isaiah 44:2. Life-giving words for you. From the Handbook of Living, the Bible.
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Philippa Hannah here on 105.1 Life FM, talking life with Sandra. And you don't have to be the hero all the time. You don't have to do it on your own, because everybody needs saving, and the one who does that saving is our mighty God. It's the Lord who goes before you. He will be with you. He will not leave you or forsake you. So do not be afraid.

0: Victor Clay with an updated version of I Have Decided. Do you remember singing that in years gone by? One of the things I've learnt through life is that I have decided to follow Jesus is not a once and for all time decision. It needs to be a daily, sometimes an hourly decision. We need to keep on deciding to follow Jesus. The enemy tries to get into our minds and convince us that, oh, you've made that choice, you don't need to keep choosing again. But, you know, when we don't actively decide to follow, it's very easy to lose the path and wander off on our own. So I encourage you, keep on daily deciding to follow Jesus. Our focus verse today, Psalm 18, verse 2. The Lord is my rock, my fortress, and my Saviour. My God is my rock, in whom I find protection. He is my shield, the power that saves me, and my place of safety. But you know, a place of safety, a rock, a fortress that can protect us, will only protect us while we stay within that fortress. We can't expect the fortress to protect us if we're off on our own somewhere out in the wilderness. Our God, our rock, is always there for us. Even when we are off there out in the wilderness, all we need to do is cry out and he will save us each time. But we do have to keep making that decision to keep on following.
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4: My name's Abby Robertson, and this is my story behind the song Sanctuary. I remember exactly where I was when we got the call that my dad was being rushed to the hospital. I was in a storage unit with my mom and her best friend. And as a little kid, I didn't understand what the heck was going on. Nobody knows me. I think it was at least 4 years of him just being like in and out and sick, and it was really hard. I just remember watching my mom like break down and just cry, and there wasn't anything that we could do to make it better. We just had to like wait and really wait for God's timing. I like remember that very, very clearly. So we got to the hotel and my mom was sitting next to the bedside table on the bed, and my mom was flipping in the Bible and randomly flipped to Psalms 150. And my mom immediately was like, lift our hands, like we need to praise God. And I was like, this woman is insane, like I don't understand. And she told us what it said, and the craziest thing was that the hotel that we were in was called the Sanctuary, and he was right there with us the whole time. You can't deny that God doesn't see you when something like that happens. Like, as broken as it was of the situation, like, Meta's right there. We started writing with Dave Lubin. The song sat around for a while, probably like 3 years. And I just felt like a tug in my heart, like this has to come out. Like, we have to do something with it. And finally, I met Tyrus Morgan and Kevin Mack, and I was like, okay, I have this song, but I think we could rewrite it. I believe that there's something in it that has to be heard. And so we all sat down and rewrote it, and I never would have expected that, like, the season of life that I had been walking through would have been speaking to exactly the situation that I was in, but it's just been really cool to see it evolve. I don't think I ever, like, appreciated my dad growing up. Like, I loved him, but I think just recently, this past year of 2020, like, my dad has just been, like, everything to me. That relationship that I believe got taken when I was a little kid and I needed him the most is, like, strengthened now. I thank God so much for the times I didn't understand, because I look now, being 21, and I'm like, I get it. I understand why I had to walk through that. As much as it hurt, that turned into this beautiful thing that I hope touches so many other people.

Yahweh, you're the bedrock beneath my feet, my faith fortress, my wonderful deliverer, my God, my rock of rescue where none can reach me. You're the shield around me, the mighty power that saves me, and my high place.

For King and Country, it's not over yet. Well, Talking Life is, but that's okay. I'll be back again next week from 9:30 Thursday morning. And I'd like to leave you with one more reading of our focus verse for today. And may this be your experience this coming week. Psalm 18, verse 2 from the New Living Translation. The Lord is my rock, my fortress, and my saviour. My God is my rock, in whom I find protection. He is my shield, the power that saves me, and my place of safety.

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0: Did you know that your DNA contains more mistakes than your parents' DNA? Which has more mistakes than their parents' DNA, which has more mistakes than their parents, which has... Well, you get the point. Mistakes are caused by mutations, copying errors when DNA is replicated. A conservative estimate says that 100 to 300 new mutations occur in human reproductive cells per individual per generation. That's a lot of mistakes. And it's increasing so fast, there's no way humans have been evolving for millions of years. Our genetic code would be so burdened with mutations, we'd be extinct. Mankind was created about 6,000 years ago with a perfect genome. It wasn't until after sin entered the world that mutations began to corrupt our DNA. And I believe the Lord will return long before our genetic code meets its end. I'm David Reeves. Truly, the heavens declare the glory of God.
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3: In this bulletin, the opposition pledging to slash the tobacco excise and a vigil mourning Nepal flood victims. With the details, I'm Jaden James. The federal coalition is vowing to slash the tax on tobacco by 80% if it comes to power. Vapes and nicotine pouches would be legalised under the proposal. $200 million would be invested in a law enforcement boost to address the tobacco black market. Australia's housing market remains sluggish, with auction clearance rates hovering below 50% despite a minor lift in listings. Data from property analytics firm Cotality shows nationwide auction volumes dropped by more than 30% compared to the same time last year. Experts say sellers are still struggling to meet reserve prices in capitals like Sydney and Melbourne. Hundreds of people gathered in Perth last night for a vigil to show their support for the Nepalese community after floods and mudslides swept the country. 38 Australians are missing, including Luke Costanzo from Perth. Event organiser Nayavin Pandari says the areas worst affected are incredibly difficult to access.
4: The problem in that terrain is it is very inaccessible. The bridges are all wiped off. There's only three very limited helicopters that the government can use. The rescue has to get there ASAP.
3: More than 1,000 people are confirmed dead. A survey has revealed the cost of student disruptions in the classroom. About 400 teachers say a third of learning time is lost to student misbehaviour each year. Centre for Independent Studies spokesman Blaise Joseph says teachers need greater support.
5: There should be clearer and more consistent routines and rules across the entire school so that there's less variation between teachers. That way we can raise the minimum standard of behaviour.
3: The survey found that female teachers were more likely to lose teaching time. A UK study has found giving cancer treatment in the morning rather than the afternoon could improve survival chances. Researchers believe the body's internal clock may influence how the immune system responds to treatment. Associate Professor Seth Cheatham from the University of Queensland says it makes sense.
6: For a long time, researchers have been finding that the immune system is more active in the morning than it is later in the day. So there have been a kind of a biological rationale for this observation.
3: The Manchester study found that patients

0: Eurasia. Moscow has unofficially blacklisted the ministry as an undesirable organisation, partly because it has been outspoken against the invasion of Ukraine. Any group caught with Mission Eurasia material is being fined or potentially jailed. In AFL, Lions coach Chris Fagan is dismissing suggestions they'll face an understrength Swans on Saturday. A home preliminary final is up for grabs when Brisbane tackle scandal-plagued Sydney at the SCG. But Fagan says the Swans are still dangerous without their suspended stars.
1: They've still got, you know, Errol Goulden and Tom Papley and Mills at halfback and Grundy in the ruck, so they've still got plenty of threats, so there's still a lot to talk about. It's going to be a really tough game to win.
0: Tonight, the Dockers host the Hawks at Optus Stadium. That's the latest Vision National News. I'm Jaden James.
2: Here are some life-giving words for you. 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From the Handbook of Living, the Bible.
3: Acknowledging the loss of a child during pregnancy or as an infant is important for healing and processing grief. 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We will meet at St Clement's Church, Huntley, on Wednesday the 14th of October, commencing at 7:30 p.m. You will find like-minded and compassionate people and a space to reflect. 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We will continue with prayer and an opportunity for supper and conversation for those who want to stay. For more information, please call me, Hannah Gregory, on 0481 02 09 39.

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4: Hey guys, this is Blanca, and this is the story behind my song, Real Love.

This song, if I could sum it up in one word, it would be freedom. Didn't God already die on the cross to take away all this fear, all this bondage that we've placed on ourselves in trying to be good enough? I needed freedom for myself to know that it's not when I have every box checked that I'm good enough, but he says that he formed me and he made me and I'm perfectly made and that he has a purpose for my life. And the freedom that comes from that has been liberating for me to say in everything that I do, every song that I write, every time I step on a stage, every time I'm trying to be a mother to my son, it's not about me trying to be perfect, but it's about me accepting this is who I am, who God's made me, and his love is more than enough. This is

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0: 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Dr. Morris, has it finally happened? Can computers outthink humans?
1: No, they can't, Chris. Now, they can outperform humans on some difficult task, but they're not really thinking. For instance, calculators can do mathematical manipulations much more quickly and accurately than humans. But keep in mind, they were designed by humans and programmed to do these various tasks. They're not thinking, they're just doing the things they were designed to do. No, Chris, machines can't actually think, nor do they exercise real judgment. This is reserved for mankind, created in the image of God, just like it says back in Genesis.
0: 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For more information on the foundational principles set forth in Genesis, simply visit us on the web at www.icr.org. 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This is Chris O'Brien. God bless.
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3: In this bulletin, Labor's cuts on private health cover under scrutiny and growing concerns over crime in New South Wales. With more, I'm Jaden James. Health experts and advocates for older Australians will give evidence to an inquiry into the federal government's private health rebate cut. A bill to cut $3 billion in rebates for those over 65 is before Parliament. Shadow Health Minister Anne Rustin says it's a lazy budget patch affecting millions of seniors.
4: Hundreds and hundreds of stakeholders have made submission to the inquiry, and almost without exception, they are all concerned and do not support the changes being proposed by the government.
3: The proposed cut is planned to take effect on the 1st of April next year. Artificial intelligence firms are promising to build data centres away from Australian homes. Several companies have told Australia's Deputy Prime Minister they plan to build in remote areas of the country. The businesses are facing backlash in the US over the AI hub's proximity to residential areas. Senior New South Wales Police say they understand community concerns, but promise action is being taken to crack down on crime. Detectives are looking into 2 fatal shootings in as many days, both of which are being treated as potential cases of mistaken identity. State opposition leader Kelly Sloan says she believes the government hasn't been doing enough as the situation has spiralled out of control.
5: This is on the police minister's watch. She has lost control of safety on our streets, and this has now become a major public safety crisis in Sydney, with 51 gangland shootings in Sydney this year alone.
3: Earlier this year, a Sydney grandfather was allegedly kidnapped and murdered in a case of mistaken identity. A Melbourne mother is demanding answers after her legally blind daughter became trapped in closing train doors and was separated from her guide dog, which was dragged along the platform as the train departed. Eyewitness Alita says she watched the dog running beside the train at Flinders Street before another woman raced along the platform, grabbed its lead and pulled it free.
6: I screamed at the train coordinator on the platform that the dog's on the outside and the train takes off. The dog is running.
3: People on the train reportedly pushed the emergency button for it to stop and it continued to Southern Cross. Metro Trains has apologised via a statement, saying in this instance the train doors had already been activated to close. Persecutions against Christians in Sri Lanka is increasingly coming from Hindu nationalist movements among the Tamil population in the north and east of the island nation, who are being supported by Indian-based Hindu groups. Previously, Sri Lankan Christians had only been targeted by Buddhist nationalists. A grandparent's warmth may be the strongest predictor of faith being passed down to the generations. US sociologist Vern Bankston followed 350 families for 50 years. His key finding on religious transmission was that it relied on the emotional warmth of grandparents. The study found that closeness of relationships was a better indicator of faith being carried

0: News. I'm Jaden James.
1: Here are some life-giving words for you. Trust in the Lord. Have faith. Do not despair. Trust in the Lord. Psalm 27, 14. Life-giving words for you. From the Handbook of Living, the Bible.
2: 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Visit the Friendly Faces at the barbecue in Epsom Bunnings Complex anytime between 8:30 a.m. and 3:20 p.m. So you've got brekkie and lunch covered there. Did you know that St. Luke's Anglican Church in White Hill started in the 1800s and St. Clement's Anglican Church in Huntley in the very early 1900s? Well, your snag funds will support the running of these historic parishes. So put Saturday, the 5th of September, in your diary.

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1: Jesus said to his disciples in the book of Mark, "Let us cross over to the other side." He didn't say, "Let's begin the journey and see how we go. If it's too rough, we'll turn back. We'll test the waters." No, he said, "Let us go to the other side. Let's reach our destination." He only envisaged one outcome, a successful crossing. Now, we see in the scripture that it was a rough journey. A great windstorm arose, the waves beat into the boat. Jesus does not promise the waters will always be calm as we follow him. We need to be overcomers. It's the only way we can make it to the other side, our destiny. When Jesus gave them the command, he was with them on their journey. He was not far removed from them and the impending danger. He was right there with them. He knew how to get them to the other side safely. We can travel our journey of life in relationship with Jesus. When he tells us to do something, we can be certain that he is with us. He will never leave us or forsake us. He will get us to the other side. Jesus wants you to succeed in life. This is Rosanna Palmer.
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Hey, this is Crowder, and my song, I'm Leaning on You, takes me right back to my childhood. Growing up in First Baptist Church, Texarkana, Texas, as a kid, I remember we would sing that hymn and close out our services. I thought it was like one of the cool songs. You know, you get to hold hands, go across the aisle, grab your neighbor's hand across the aisle. That was like one of the cool songs we played at the end of the service. And it was one of my favorites, and I remember believing it, you know, as a kid, that childlike faith, like, man, you can count on and trust in the strength of Jesus. And now as an adult, I'll tell you, I've probably had a few, I don't know what I was leaning on back then. I don't know if my brother had, like, you know, broken some of my model cars or something, but I can say now as an adult, it's experiential truth. I can say confidently that in those moments of bleakness, you can count on and trust in and have faith in the everlasting strength of Jesus. And that's what the song's about. I need to sing it to myself over and over, and I hope it is meaningful to you as it is to me. Jesus.

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0: You, our listeners, say, I love it when the artists talk about their song. So I thought I'd take that a bit further. I'm Alida Robinson, and each Wednesday morning, I'll be musically speaking about our artists, their lives, their music, new release albums, interviews with the artists, and much more. I'd love to have your company when I'm musically speaking after the 11 o'clock news each Wednesday, here on 105.1 Life FM, Bendigo's Positive Choice.
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0: Our Value in God's Eyes. This is Ken Ham, author of the classic book, The Lie, Evolution and Millions of Years. Over the past few years, I've heard so many tragic stories of young people taking their own lives with the help or encouragement of their AI chatbot. You see, technology hasn't helped with the struggle for meaning and purpose so many are facing. It's just made the problem worse. The answer for a struggling culture is pointing them to the purpose, meaning and value that is found in God's Word. Chatbots can't give that. The Bible says we are of such value that our Creator came to earth as the God-man. He chose to die in our place, taking the penalty of death that we deserve. And meaning and purpose? Well, they're found in following Him.
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4: In this bulletin, the Coalition vowing to crack down on illicit tobacco and Brisbane ferry workers ready to strike. Good afternoon, I'm Jaden James. The opposition plans to slash the tobacco excise by 80% and legalise vapes and nicotine pouches in a push to evaporate the black market. Liberal leader Angus Taylor believes more needs to be done to break the business model of the illicit tobacco trade. Mr Taylor says lowering the excise and increasing law enforcement would address the issue.
5: Take the profits out, take the customers out, and then smash the remainder of what's left with additional law enforcement, both state and federal.
4: The excise cut would reduce the price of legal cigarettes to about $15 a packet. Telstra has been fined $277,000 for security failures. An investigation found the telco failed to do proper ID checks in 15 mobile phone SIM swaps. It also failed to protect 13 customers at risk of fraud. Brisbane River City Ferries says it's unlikely an agreement with union workers will be reached in time to reverse Saturday's river fire strikes. A 24-hour work stoppage is scheduled to take place on Saturday, which is typically one of the busiest nights of the year. General Manager Paul Rigby says it's a disappointing outcome.
6: The unions need to make that decision. They do have protected industrial action, which is supported by the Fair Work Commission, so only they can withdraw their action. We are happy to discuss anything with them, and indeed we have reached out at a higher level, but at this time it doesn't appear that there's going to be any progress.
4: Last year, more than 27,000 passengers used ferry services to get to and from the event. A Sydney woman who has fostered more than 400 children is being recognised by her local council. Susan Medhurst has been a foster mother for four decades. The 78-year-old is receiving a Merrill Certificate of Appreciation from Canterbury Bankstown and says a little bit of love goes a long way.
7: In my opinion, there's a lot of foster carers like me. We all do the same job. We're all there for the children. So I don't think I should be singled out. I think every foster carer deserves something.
4: According to 2024 data, there are nearly 8,000 foster carer households in Australia. More than a week on from the flash flood disaster in Nepal and Tibet, thousands of people are still missing, including many Australians. Nepalese Christians are on the front line of the humanitarian effort to support survivors and protect them from disease. Baptist World Aid CEO Melissa Lipset told Vision Radio their local knowledge is helping international aid agencies.
8: Christians are responding magnificently. Those Christian organisations who are Nepalese, they're on the ground. They are immediately responding. They know how best to work in their own context. So it's our privilege to stand alongside them with financial support and prayer support as they get on with providing an immediate humanitarian response.
4: She says China has restricted access to Tibet. And the United States Mint has released a quarter of a million $1 coins featuring President Donald Trump. While the coins were not placed into general circulation, officials say they are legal tender. In AFL, Nick Watson has been identified by Fremantle as Hawthorn's danger man ahead of tonight's qualifying final in Perth. Jack Ginnivan comes in for the Hawks. The winner will secure hosting rights for a preliminary final, while the loser will play either Geelong or Carlton in a semi-final. And in tennis, Taylor Preston's US Open adventure has ended abruptly in the second round. The first Australian through to round two was the first to exit, following a 6-1, 6-1 loss to American Taylor Townsend.

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past few years have been some of the hardest years of my life. My faith has been challenged. My identity has been challenged. I've experienced a lot of disappointment, failure, longings. But I'm learning that when I go through things like that is when Jesus holds on to me the tightest. These are the moments when faith is proven genuine, you know, and as much as life has hurt me, I'm really thankful to God that he would allow things to happen like that so that I would know just how deep and how satisfying, how sufficient, how real his love is. I might want to give up, but he never will. You know, I might want to run away, but he'll never leave. The essence of following Jesus is not about the measure of my love for him. It's all about how immeasurable his love is for me. You know, his love is perfect. His love is patient. His love will never let us go.

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This is Hannah Gregory bringing you a Mother's Union Weekly Reflection. This week's scripture comes from Luke 22, verse 61. The Lord turned and looked straight at Peter. The name Peter means rock, the rock you can rely on. But when Peter is put to the test, he was weak. He had sworn to stay with Jesus, but now three times he disowns Jesus and refuses to stand by him. It must have been awful for Peter to know that Jesus, fully aware of Peter's sin, had turned to look at him. No wonder he went outside and wept. And yet, after the resurrection, Peter is forgiven and restored. It is not surprising that having been treated with such love, he becomes the one leading apostle and even gives up his life for the sake of the Lord. This is the power of repentance and forgiveness, blessed by the Spirit of God. I wonder, are you like Peter? For we are all forgiven and restored if we come to Jesus and ask. Let us pray. Almighty God, we thank you for the 150 years of Mothers Union, with over 4 million members in 84 countries worldwide. We especially give thanks for the vision of Mary Sumner in bringing women together who trust in you to support one another and strengthen marriage and Christian family life. Lord of all, we pray for us and our churches here in Bendigo. Help us to ask for the forgiveness when we've done wrong and to be a people who can forgive the sins of others. Help us to serve you in any way we can. In Jesus' name we pray. Amen.

0: How is science proving that the Bible is true? Find out next on today's Creation Moment. And now, here's our Creation Moments host, Ian Taylor.
1: Modern criticism of the Bible began in the late 1700s and has continued to this day. The usual claim, often from biblical scholars, has been that the Bible is nothing more than error-filled human writings. Before serious excavation work had begun in the mid-1800s, scholars felt free to consider lack of evidence as proof that people, cities, and even whole nations mentioned in the Bible never existed. It didn't seem to matter to them that they had never even bothered to look for the evidence. Soon, biblical archaeology started finding the evidences, and with each discovery, the critics' pronouncements about errors in the Bible began to crumble. One example is the biblical record of Joshua's leadership of Israel in occupying the Promised Land. Joshua chapter 10 reports how Joshua defeated Hazor, burning the city to the ground. All this has been dismissed by the doubters, but then archaeologists found the ruins of Hazor. The ruins clearly showed destruction by an intense fire. The fire had been so hot that adobe had been baked lobster red. Stones had been changed by the heat of the fire, and the ashes of the city were 5 feet deep. Every claim that there is error in the Bible has been based upon lack of knowledge. Let's face it, no matter what the subject, including history, God has more knowledge than we do.
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4: Yes, you're with Chris. And before we get back to John, if you were wondering where the live stream was before, rest assured, it's back. And we've had Grant's IT Solutions in, and it is my pleasure to tell you that it's back.

So there you go. Back to John in chapter 3. For God so loved the world that he gave his one and only Son, that whoever believes in him shall not perish but have eternal life. For God did not send his Son into the world to condemn the world, but to save the world through him. Whoever believes in him is not condemned, but whoever does not believe stands condemned already, because they have not believed in the name of God's one and only Son. This is the verdict. Light has come into the world, but people love darkness instead of light because their deeds were evil. Everyone who does evil hates the light and will not come into the light for the fear that their deeds will be exposed. But whoever lives by truth comes into the light, so that it may be seen plainly that what they have done has been done in the sight of God. And that's John 3:16-21. So we believe, yes. And if we believe, then we live by truth. And not only will you be free, but you will be an example to your family, to your wife and to your kids. And how does one live by truth? Well, this is where we need to turn over to Psalm chapter 1. It says, blessed is the man who walks not in the counsel of the ungodly, nor stands in the path of sinners, nor sits in the seat of the scornful. But his delight is in the law of the Lord, and in his law he meditates day and night. And he shall be like a tree that is planted by the rivers of water, that brings forth its fruit in its season, whose leaf also shall not wither. And whatever he does, he shall prosper. The thing is, we need to immerse ourselves in God, in Jesus, and not in the things of the world, not in the things that we see around us, and not the things that we keep inside us. Sometimes we let the voices, the insecurities, the things that make us feel weak, we mull on them. We think about them over and over and over again. In the cycle, we find ourselves in a cycle that's never ending. And we've got no joy. We can say we've got joy, we know we've got Jesus, but because we're not immersing ourselves in him, we are unable to bring forth the proper fruit. Just as verse 3 says, you shall be like a tree planted by the rivers of water that brings forth fruit in its season, whose leaf also shall not wither, and whatever he does shall prosper. We need to be that tree that is planted in the water, and that water is Jesus. That water is Christ. And it's about the washing of the water by the word. So meditate on that day and night, and joy will come in the morning. And you're listening to Love Life Local, and here is Hugh Jackman with From Now On to take us up to the news.

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1: In this bulletin, a health warning in Nepal and calls to roll up our sleeves this World Leukemia Day. With more, I'm Tracy Weir. More than 20,000 Nepalese children are believed to be without safe drinking water following devastating floods. The United Nations warns destroyed sanitation facilities have heightened the risk of disease in affected areas. The number of Australians unaccounted for in the disaster has been revised down from 38 to 36. The federal government has made further changes to its budget tax overhaul. Labor has yielded down to pressure from businesses to water down plans to tax discretionary trusts at a minimum 30%. The Treasurer has announced an exemption from the tax, which was expected to rake in $4.5 billion a year by 2030. Australians are being urged to roll up their sleeves and donate blood for cancer patients. The Leukemia Foundation and the Red Cross Lifeblood are joining forces to mark World Leukemia Day. The Foundation's head of research, Bill Stutarski, says there's a common belief that trauma victims are the most common users of donations.
2: But in fact, one in three blood products that are donated are used and needed by cancer patients. Each and every day, thousands of cancer patients need donated blood just to continue their life-saving treatment.
1: Every 26 minutes, an Australian is diagnosed with blood cancer. US Vice President J.D. Vance is pushing back on accusations of American war crimes in Iran. Iranian state media says a missile strike in the country's south killed four civilians at a wedding and left dozens more injured. Central Command is now investigating whether or not the incident occurred. Vice President Vance says he's highly sceptical of the reports.
3: State media has not been a very good scribe about what's happened in the conflict thus far. The United States never targets civilians in combat. We never will do that. We never have done that. I don't think that we have any information one way or the other. We're investigating it because obviously we care.
1: Mr. Vance has made it clear Washington is not currently negotiating with Tehran and has no intention of resuming talks unless Iran stops attacks on commercial shipping. There's growing concern over the fate of a 73-year-old Chinese pastor, San Yuan, who hasn't been heard from in 5 months. It's believed he was arrested in Shandong province in March. His family hasn't been told where he is, why he was taken, or even if he's still alive, considering he suffers from a serious heart condition. The case has raised particular concern because of his church of 600 members, which was registered as part of China's state-sanctioned system. 60% of Christian school students in South Korea say they have encountered contradictions between what they are taught in the classroom and what they hear at church. A survey found less than a quarter of Korean churches provide regular instruction on biblical values for school students and their parents. More than half the pupils struggled with issues such as evolution, evil, and suffering. Turning to sport, and in the NRL, the Dolphins won't be taking the Titans for granted in tonight's Queensland derby. Despite resting a host of stars ahead of the finals, including Selwyn Cobbo, coach Christian Wolf says it's an important game and they are not writing off their Gold Coast rivals.
4: They know they can throw an offload, put in a trick kick, make an error, doesn't really matter too much, and their season's not going to look too different come Monday. So ours is. We need to find more reasons to want to play.
1: In last night's game, the Broncos had a win over the Bulldogs in Sydney. In the AFL, the Dockers have suffered a shocking 32-point loss against the Hawks in their qualifying final in Perth. Fremantle now have to take on the winner of the Geelong-Carlton elimination clash. That's the latest Vision National News. I'm Tracy Weir.
5: 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I study your instructions. I examine your teachings. I take pleasure in your laws. 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Psalm 119:15. 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
6: Yeah, well, those were some great life-giving words, weren't they? You're listening to Love Life Local here on 105.1 Live FM, Bendigo's Positive Choice. It's Chris with you this morning, and right now outside it is 3.4 with a real feel of 1.9. We are on our way today to a top of 17 with a late shower, but it's going to be partly cloudy. Sunshine's going to be about, but there's going to be a shower possibly in the late afternoon into the evening. But tomorrow's not going to be the greatest day, weather-wise that is, because it's going to be windy with rain, but that's okay. Never let that get you down, because remember we sung before that the devil can't get us down and neither can the weather. And we've got a top of 17 with the rain, of course, but then Sunday, mostly sunny, top of 16. You couldn't ask for much more than that on Father's Day, could you? Well, we've got John Mark McMillan coming your way right now with Make You Feel My Love.

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2: Yeah, Central Vic Meats, you know, when God created Eve, he said that he would create for Adam a helpmeet. I always thought that was a bit strange, that wording, a helpmeet. But essentially what it is a mate. And we just heard the CSA, the Community Service Announcement, about are you okay? That's a really important question to ask. You see people that are struggling, you need to ask, are you okay? But if you are struggling, and here's something that we all need to hear, and I'm going to point the finger completely at me here as well. Sometimes we need to listen to what other people are observing and what they see, because they might see some dangers that we can't. They might see the fact that we do need help, but for whatever reason, we firstly can't see it, and then we don't want to see it. So my advice is, especially with people that you trust, people that love you and want the best for you, then take on board what they got to say, and then maybe, just maybe, you will turn out okay. Just remember that either way, God loves you and he wants the best for you. And it's important to understand that. And the same goes with our kids. We love them, and we want the best for them. And we love our wives, and we want the best for them. And they want the best for us. But sometimes it takes a bit of courage to stand up and say, I'm going to label this. I'm going to stand up and get the help I need. I'm going to stand up and be the man of God that I've been called to be. And when you're a father, whether you like it or not, you've been called to be a father. So you need to knuckle down and fulfill your role. And your kids need it. They look to you. As a father, one of the great things about being a dad is that, especially of boys, you're their hero. And it's really wonderful to see when your kids are following you around. I remember when my eldest was younger, he used to follow me around with his little mower. And like, it'd take me a couple of hours to do my lawn and my neighbour's lawn. And he would be there with me for the whole time, and he wouldn't stop until the job was done. No matter how tired he was with his little legs, he was there with me the whole way. He wanted to be with his dad. And that's what I've got coming up this weekend. It's Father's Day. And my wife says to me, what would you like to do for Father's Day? And I said, I want to be with the family. Don't really care what we do. We don't have to go anywhere, do anything, spend any money. I just want to be with you all and enjoy the day as a family. So that's what we're going to do. Well, here's Casting Crowns with Courageous. And then it's going to be our good mate Peter Fitzgerald with To Handbook for Business.
3: We were made.

G'day business owners, Peter Vistra with a Handbook for Business. Let's talk about flocks and herds. In March 2001, HIH Insurance went belly up. It was then the largest corporate collapse in Australian history. Interestingly, the company reported positive profit but negative cash flow. The CEO declared, HIH is in turmoil. It's not a question of profitability, it's a question of survival. It's cash flow that keeps me awake at night. It's common to see businesses with reasonable profit but poor, even negative cash flows. I wonder then why accountants don't include a cash flow summary with the annual financial and tax report, because it shows exactly where cash came from and went to, and why there is a constant cash problem. In terms of survival and growth, operating profit is important, but operating cash flow is critical because it's the lifeblood of every business. To put it in Aussie lingo, you have to put more cash into the tin than you take out. My counsel for business owners? There are several cash management tactics you can discuss with your accountant or bookkeeper, but my advice is simply this. Study and understand the business cash flow report. In fact, the financial year ends in 3 weeks, a perfect time to review the 24-25 result, profit and cash flow. Here's the deal. Operating cash flows from the P&L into the tin. Non-operating cash flows from the tin into the balance sheet. You're in trouble when non-operating cash drawn out exceeds operating cash flowing in. So unless there's a surplus of operating cash, you could end up like HIH, literally running out of cash and bleeding to death. The Bible, our handbook counsel for today, Proverbs 27:23. Know well the condition of your flock and pay attention to your herds. Consider those ancient flocks as your profit and the herds as your cash flow. Thanks for listening to this handbookforbusiness.com.au podcast.

Yeah, that's such a great song, that one that was Lead Me by Sanctus Real. And so many, many great lessons we can learn from some of these songs that you get to hear on 105.1 Life FM, Bendigo's Positive Choice. And that's the reason why it's a positive choice, because there are so many lessons to learn. And one of those lessons that we just learned is that our family members, our spouse and our kids can be saying stuff to us without even having to say stuff. They are who they are, and they be who they be, and they are communicating to us all the time, and we need to listen. But also, with regards to communication, that song was called Lead Me, and it's asking, it's basically a prayer saying, lead me and help me to be a good husband, help me to be a good father, because I can't do it alone. I need to do all these different things, and I can't do it alone. One of the things that our family need to hear from us men is us actually communicating with God. They need to hear us praying to God and showing our weakness, our humility, and our reliance upon God. And they also need to hear us reading His Word. Well, they need to see us doing it, and they need to hear us reading it. So there's an encouragement to us men out there, you and me, to pray with your family, pray for your family, let them hear you doing it, and don't be shy when it comes to talking about things that are going on. And also to read your Bible to your family and with your family. They're all important. Well, it is Father's Day this weekend, and I've got a couple of great songs for you right now as a double shot, a Father's Day special double shot from Lee Kernaghan. Here's Little Men, followed by Southern Sun.

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1: In stories making news, two more Australians who hadn't been heard from since the Nepal flooding disaster have now confirmed they are safe. The number of Australians unaccounted for in the disaster has been revised down from 38 to 36. The federal government is preventing new enrolments in a graduate diploma over concerns of links to student visa misuse. A surge in transfers into the graduate diploma of management has prompted concerns some international students are using it as a loophole to maintain their visa status. The New South Wales government claims proposed changes to private health insurance would overstretch the state's public health system. Federal Labor is looking at cutting health insurance rebates for Australians over the age of 65. To sport, an Aussie wildcard, Dane Sweeney's toppled 13 seed Lorenzo Musetti to make it through to the third round of the US Open tennis. He'll next face another Italian in Luciano Dederi. In other results, Taylor Fritz and Madison Keys both won their second round games. That's the news and sport headlines. More details soon.
2: That was the news and sport headlines. And now for the weather headlines just for you on this Friday, the 4th of September, our first one for the month. And it's also the first one for the season of spring. It's great to be in spring, isn't it? Well, we've got 5.9 right now with a real feel of 4.4. Today we are going for a top of 17 with a late shower. The frost and fog look like they've lifted. The sun is out there and it's shining. But be warned, be aware that there's going to be a late shower today. Tomorrow we've got windy with rain. Top of 17, there's an 80% chance of 1 to 5 mil of rain tomorrow. And then Sunday, mostly sunny day, with a top of 16 for Father's Day. And right now, just to let you know that the footy finals are on in the AFL, and they're on locally too. And tomorrow, with the Bendigo Football League, they're back at the QEO for the second week of the finals. And I reckon that's where they should be. I don't know how it went last weekend with the game at Harry Trott and Kennington and the other one out at Tannery Lane. But I reckon they should always be at the QEO. But that's just me. But we've got the second semi happening tomorrow. Sandhurst v Eaglehawk. Go the Borough. Have to say that because I'm a local out there. And the first semi is on Sunday between Strathfield Say and Gisborne. So Gisborne in their last season of their existence in the Bendigo Footy League. Could they go all the way? Who knows? We'll find out whether they can at least make it to the preliminary final if they can knock off the Storm on Sunday in the first semi-final at the QEO. Bridgewater await the winner of this weekend's preliminary final in the Loddon Valley Football League between Pyramid Hill and Morong at Midiamo. And the grand final for the Heascott League is on Saturday at Huntley between Mount Pleasant and North Bendigo. I'm not sure who to go for that one, but it should be a great game. It always is, especially when it's a grand final. And it's good to see Mount Pleasant up there again. But finally, the reason why I wasn't watching the footy last night, apart from not wanting to watch Hawthorn win. See, when the Hawks win, I close my eyes and I hear my uncle telling me that that's another reason to go for the Hawks. Sorry, I like things in black and white, not brown and gold. Anyway, who doesn't love a bit of football banter? Which leads me to tonight, go Cats. I don't want to have the Blues win and go into Father's Day weekend having the Blues. But anyway, Father's Day weekend is also NBL Blitz weekend, and it's on here in Bendigo at the stadium. But if you can't make it, which I understand, it's on ESPN. So there you go. Bendigo's being broadcast everywhere. Well, when we come back, I want to talk about joy. But right now, here's Hannah Schaefer with Motherhood. Now, I know it's Father's Day, but you can't be a father without the mother.

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2: I wonder, could you get Tap on Plumbing and Surely Goodness to join forces and provide their wonderful coffee on tap? I don't know, it could be good. Wouldn't have to boil the kettle then. And you wouldn't have to go out. You just got Surely Goodness right there in your own home. And that would bring you joy, wouldn't it? Well, anyway, you're with Chris. This is Love Life Local here on Bendigo's 105.1 Life FM, the positive choice for you and the entire family. And I want to talk to you a little bit about joy. What does joy mean? Jesus, others, yourself? Jesus over you? What about this one? Jesus or you? Bit of a conundrum, that one, isn't it? It's a choice. But if you choose yourself, you're going to lose. Either you lose here or you lose there. Either way, without Jesus, you're going to lose. But where does joy actually come from? It comes from love. And you say, cool, what is love? Well, let's see what God has to say, as he is love. And you've got to turn over to 1 Corinthians 13 for this one. It says, though I speak with tongues of men and of angels, but have not love, I have become sounding brass or a clanging cymbal. And though I have the gift of prophecy and understand all mysteries and all knowledge, and though I have all faith so that I could remove mountains, but have not love, I am nothing. And though I bestow all my goods to feed the poor, and though I give my body to be burned, but have not love, it profits nothing. God, through Jesus, gave everything. He had all of the prophecy, he had all of the understanding of all of the mysteries and all the knowledge and of all of the faith. And he gave everything. He was and is love. When we come back, we'll go into a little bit more about what this love actually is. And we'll see where the joy truly comes from. But right now, here is Newsboys with joy.

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2: Indeed. Well, we're going through what love is, so we can find out what joy is. So we're in 1 Corinthians 13, and it says, love suffers long and is kind. Love does not envy. Love does not parade itself. And it's not puffed up. It does not behave rudely. It does not seek its own. It's not provoked and thinks no evil. Does not rejoice in iniquity, but rejoices in truth. It bears all things, believes all things, hopes all things, endures all things. Love never fails. But whether there are prophecies, they will fail. Whether there are tongues, they will cease. Whether there is knowledge, it will vanish away. For now we know in part, and we prophesy in part. But when that which is perfect has come, then that which is in part will be done away. When I was a child, I spoke as a child. I understood as a child. I thought as a child. But when I became a man, I put away childish things. For we now see in a mirror, dimly, but then face to face. Now I know in part, but then I shall know just as I also am known. Now abide in faith, hope, and love, these three. But the greatest of these is love. You need to remember that love is not a fight. Love is a flood.

0: 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It's an honour to be able to share with you the wonderful gospel message of the Lord Jesus. I was in pastoral ministry for 45 years. 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
3: So, what is joy? Well, joy is Jesus, others, and yourself last. And how does it all work? Well, it comes through love. See, Jesus is love, and he demonstrated that by dying on the cross for us. But as we read those verses in Corinthians 13, again, we see the love that Jesus has for us. And it says, love suffers long and is kind. Love does not envy. Love does not parade itself. It's not puffed up. It does not behave rudely. It does not seek its own. It's not provoked. Thinks no evil. It does not rejoice in iniquity, but rejoices in the truth. It bears all things, believes all things, hopes all things, and endures all things. You think about that love that Jesus has for us. And then where the joy comes from is by us giving that same love that Jesus has for us to others. By suffering long and being kind, by not being envy, by not parading ourselves around and not being puffed up, by not being rude, by not seeking its own, by not provoking, by thinking no evil, not rejoicing in iniquity, but rejoicing in truth, bearing all things and believing all things and hoping all things and enduring all things. And as a father, that is where we need to start. We start with our wife, number one, and our kids, number two. We need to get that right, and it's so important that we get that right. Because I guarantee you, men, that the love that this is speaking of, our wives have for us. And there is no way to try and convince otherwise, because when it all comes down to it, that's the truth. Our wives put up with a lot from us, and we need to man up this Father's Day and rejoice and have joy, firstly with Jesus, and then giving that love back to our family, because they deserve it, because that's what we're called to do. Remember that love never fails. Well, this has been Love Life Local here on 105.1 Life FM. It's been great to have your company this morning. Remember that this is the day that the Lord has made. Rejoice and be glad in it. Have a great Father's Day, and I will see you next week, or you will hear me anyway. Have a great one.

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1: In this bulletin, more Australians accounted for in Nepal, and the Broncos farewell one of their own in style. With the details, I'm Naomi Millam. Two more Australians who hadn't been heard from since the Nepal flooding disaster have now confirmed they're safe. The number of Australians unaccounted for in the disaster has been revised down from 38 to 36. It comes as aid groups warn more than 20,000 children lack safe drinking water. Nelson Scott reports from Kathmandu.
2: A severe glacier collapse along the country's Tibetan border has destroyed toilets and sanitation facilities, heightening the risk of waterborne diseases. Many people displaced by the floods now live in overcrowded temporary shelters, which pose additional health risks. The United Nations warns more than 20,000 children in Nepal's north urgently require clean drinking water and sanitation support. UNICEF is sending hygiene kits, jerry cans and water treatment solutions to people still in affected areas.
1: The federal opposition argues the government's new tax policies are punishing builders who are trying to relieve a national housing crisis. Economic experts and major banks told a parliamentary inquiry that recent budget tax changes are eroding developer margins, meaning fewer builds are getting off the ground. Shadow Treasurer Tim Wilson has told Channel 9 the tax changes are choking off housing supply and making no difference at the entry level.
3: If you add higher taxes onto building companies, it doesn't increase the chance they go on, build more houses, build the supply Australians need to get prices down for first home buyers. The drop in house prices is at the top end, not at first home buyer entry level housing.
1: Peak industry bodies say property investors finance roughly 40% of new builds. The New South Wales Health Minister says proposed changes to private health insurance would make the state's bed block crisis worse. Federal Labor is considering a proposal to cut health insurance rebates for Australians over 65. Ryan Park says such a move would place additional pressure on public hospitals. Christians in Wales have welcomed a halt to all medical gender transitions in their nation. The Christian Institute writes that NHS Wales enforced a temporary cancellation of all gender surgeries following a report that disproportionately higher numbers per population were being referred by the Wales Gender Service. Surgery referral rates in Wales were four times higher than in England last year. And recent studies reveal a surprising shift in Canadian churches, where younger adults are showing strong interest in Christianity, while most of the nation spirals into secular decline. Research from CARDIS and the Canadian Bible Society found young adults are attending religious services at similar or higher rates than older age groups. Their reports did not claim a full-scale revival, but did suggest the long decline in religious observance may be levelling off among younger Canadians. In NRL, Broncos prop Payne Haas has gone out a winner, scoring in last night's 34-20 victory over the Bulldogs. The Souths-bound superstar farewelled Brisbane fans with a try after just 6 minutes. Teammate Pat Carrigan says he'll be sorely missed.
4: His achievements on the field speak for himself, but to be honest, I think the standards and the behaviours that those lads have in speak volumes of what he's done for our organisation. So, yeah, he's a special human and just, really excited for his next chapter.
1: Meanwhile, Jai Arrow will run out for his 100th NRL game for the Rabbitohs when they meet the Roosters tonight. That's the latest Vision National News. I'm Naomi Millam.
5: 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From the Handbook of Living,

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2: Welcome to Those Who Have Gone Before, a series that explores the lives of great Christians from our past. Here's your host, George Halima.
3: If you were living back in England in George Mueller's day and had the chance to meet him, he would have no doubt left a strong impression on you. He was a tall, slender man. When he preached, people were drawn because of his accent and the fact that he spoke slowly, with great care to diction and pronunciation. Mueller was a methodical man, given to great detail in his personal life. He was very disciplined. He would awake at 5 a.m. after 7 hours of sleep, splash cold water on his face, and go immediately to the Bible, which he would read for an hour. Then George, Mary, and their only daughter, Lydia, would meet for breakfast. Breakfast was followed by prayer and verse-by-verse Bible study, taking about 14 months to read through the Bible. After that was a short time of prayer with Mary, in which they would pray about the more pressing matters of the day. At 8 a.m., George went through his correspondence and letter writing. At 10, he met with 9 assistants, going over their assignments for the day. The rest of the day was taken up with the general work of the orphanage until supper at 6 at the orphanage, followed by a time of sitting, relaxing, and talking. Then George did a check of everything pertinent at the orphanage to be sure everything was running smoothly. At 9, he and Mary again went to prayer. They prayed about everything. Often there were 50 separate items brought to prayer in that hour.
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0: Hey, this is Andrew Rip, and this is my song, Jericho.
1: So the story of Jericho has always been really inspiring to me for so many different reasons. God told Joshua this promise that Jericho would be his, even though in the natural, it was filled with a completely different army, surrounded by double thick stone walls, and it didn't seem like it was possible. The second that Joshua decided to believe what God said, that's really when the walls came down in the spirit. The second you step in and partner in faith with a word that God gives you over your circumstances, that thing is done. Whether or not you have your healing yet, whether you have your new job yet, or know how you're gonna make rent, you go get a word from God and just obey. He never fails. This chorus is just a reminder that all of my fears, like Jericho walls, gotta come down. And it's just really encouraging to me. I hope it encourages you as well.

0: This is Hannah Gregory bringing you a Mother's Union Weekly Reflection. This week's scripture comes from Luke 22, verse 61. The Lord turned and looked straight at Peter. The name Peter means rock, the rock you can rely on. But when Peter is put to the test, he was weak. He had sworn to stay with Jesus, but now three times he disowns Jesus and refuses to stand by him. It must have been awful for Peter to know that Jesus, fully aware of Peter's sin, had turned to look at him. No wonder he went outside and wept. And yet, after the resurrection, Peter is forgiven and restored. It is not surprising that having been treated with such love, he becomes the one leading apostle and even gives up his life for the sake of the Lord. This is the power of repentance and forgiveness, blessed by the Spirit of God. I wonder, are you like Peter? For we are all forgiven and restored if we come to Jesus and ask. Let us pray. Almighty God, we thank you for the 150 years of Mothers Union, with over 4 million members in 84 countries worldwide. We especially give thanks for the vision of Mary Sumner in bringing women together who trust in you to support one another and strengthen marriage and Christian family life. Lord of all, we pray for us and our churches here in Bendigo. Help us to ask for the forgiveness when we've done wrong and to be a people who can forgive the sins of others. Help us to serve you in any way we can. In Jesus' name we pray. Amen.
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2: In stories making news, a scathing assessment of Anthony Albanese's proposed health insurance rebate cuts for over 65, with concerns it will likely bankrupt some private hospitals. The analysis also warns the government's $3 billion plan will drive more people into aged care facilities, adding to the burden on the sector the changes are meant to help. Queensland has been named the crime capital of Australia for a third year in a row, but new data reveals victim numbers are trending down. Australian Bureau of Statistics data reveals there were 12,000 fewer victims of crime in 2025 than the prior year. A man has been arrested on the tarmac at Sydney Airport by the AFP after acting erratically on an Emirates flight. Passengers on the flight are understood to have bound the man to his seat using cable ties. And new Maroons Origin coach Darius Boyd will turn to Wayne Bennett for advice on how to beat the Blues. I'm Naomi Millen with the latest headlines.
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0: acknowledging the loss of a child during pregnancy or as an infant is important for healing and processing grief. I want to invite you to a reflective evening if you have experienced the loss of a little one in pregnancy or after birth. 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We will meet at St Clement's Church, Huntley, on Wednesday the 14th of October, commencing at 7:30 p.m. You will find like-minded and compassionate people and a space to reflect. 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We will continue with prayer and an opportunity for supper and conversation for those who want to stay. For more information, please call me, Hannah Gregory, on 0481 02 0939.
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0: Why are we unique? This is Ken Ham, the CEO of the ministry behind the Answers Bible Curriculum for Homeschool. All this week, we've been looking at a biblical view of technology, and technology is becoming quite amazing. Artificial intelligence is seemingly the way of the future. It can do so many things faster and better than a human. Now, does this mean humans are becoming insignificant or that we aren't unique? Not at all. You see, it's not our intellect or our problem-solving abilities that set us apart from the rest of God's creation. We've been made in the image of God. That's what gives us value. We're unique because we bear the image of the Creator. And we are of such value that God sent His Son to die for us.
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2: In this bulletin, leaders concerned about changes to private health and the government cracking down on visa abuse. With more, I'm Naomi Millam. State health ministers are expected to raise concerns about changes to private health insurance during a meeting with their federal counterpart. Cuts to the over 65's private health rebate could see tens of thousands cancel or lower their cover, putting further pressure on the hospital system. Council on the Aging Chief Executive Patricia Sparrow says she hopes the Albanese government is listening.
3: We certainly hope that our advocacy and the advocacy of many others actually looks for this to stop and be rethought, because we do think it's important that people can keep their private health insurance and the public hospital systems protected.
2: Analysis reveals the cuts will bankrupt some private hospitals and push up the cost of pregnancy cover. The federal government has banned international students from enrolling in a popular postgraduate course over visa abuse concerns. Chelsea Bowden explains.
4: International enrolments and transfers into the Graduate Diploma of Management have skyrocketed in recent years, raising concerns it was being used by students to switch courses and prolong their stay in Australia. Providers will now be prohibited from recruiting more international students into the course. This is the first time the government has invoked its new course cancellation powers, designed to crack down on student visa abuse.
2: Chelsea Bowden reporting. Two more Australians who hadn't been heard from since the Nepal flooding disaster have now confirmed they are safe. The number of Aussies unaccounted for in the disaster has been revised down from 38 to 36. DFAT says a special liaison officer has been allocated to talk to the families of those still missing. The US Vice President is defending his country's presence in the Middle East,